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1: 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He's the head pastor at Brookside Baptist Church, Pastor Ken Keltner, coming from the Donovan and Jorgensen Heating and Cooling Studios. Pastor, how are you doing?
2: Good. So you're not flying solo this week.
1: Not flying solo. Numbers and ratings are going to go way down. Way down. When my co-host is in with me, I look at the numbers, Pastor.
2: I guess it has nothing to do with you.
1: I think it's just timing. Just be a coincidence when you're here.
2: Yeah, exactly, Mike.
1: Hey, Pastor, we have had the opportunity, and I've been around basketball a long time, and I do my high school sports show, and I talk to a lot of college coaches, both football, basketball, baseball, throughout the year. Very seldom. In fact, I can't remember if I've ever talked to a head sports coach at a college that's also the athletic director. That's two full-time jobs. And our special guest, I'm just impressed with this guy. He is Rick Williams. He's the athletic director and head men's basketball coach at Judson University in Elgin, Illinois, the Mighty Eagles. And when I first walked in, you said, man, when I was at Northland, our soccer team was really good, and we'd play Judson and just get smoked.
2: Yep, sure would. So, I guess the soccer team there, Rick, is still pretty good.
3: Oh yeah, that's our flagship program. They are actually the winningest program in the history of the NAIA.
1: Really?
2: Wow.
1: Well, let me introduce our special guest. He's Rick Williams, and a boy can't come home, right? This is where he played. He played here, and now he's, you know, when he talks about move-in day like he just did, he goes, you go 3 months, there's nobody on campus, and then bang, just like that, it is hopping, and that's what he's getting involved with right now. Hey, Rick, thank you so much for a few minutes of your time, and I know you're really busy, and for you to give us 45 minutes today is really impressive to me. Hey, Coach, can we get your background, where you grew up, where you played high school basketball? I know you went to Judson and had a really great career playing basketball there, but let's talk about the early days with Rick Williams.
3: Well, first of all, just good morning to you both, and thank you so much for sending the email and giving me an opportunity to share my story. I don't take this for granted. I think it's a really cool thing that you're doing. We can't do enough to get the gospel on the airwaves and give me a chance to talk about my university, which is a situation that we can't get enough of. We need athletes. We want people in the Midwest to know who we are. So this is a win-win across the board, and I'm very thankful. So it's a good use of time this morning.
1: Thank you
3: for
1: that.
3: And then I will just say, you know, for my background, you know, I'm one of those fortunate people that I'm a bit of a chameleon. Depending on who I'm talking to, I can sort of shift my background to match, you know, what's best for that situation. I've got military kid in the early parts of my childhood. And then I have, you know, divorce and some rough times as a young kid, and kind of living all around the country, moving around quite a bit. And then I've got some stability, you know, towards the back end. So it's a situation where I think at the time I thought this is the worst childhood anyone could ever have. And then now that I'm an adult, I look back on it and I'm like, oh, God had a plan. He knew that I was going to need to relate to lots of people throughout my life. And so that all that, you know, back and forthness really prepared me for the life he's having me live now.
1: Well, that's awesome. Pastor, when I'm reading the stats on Rick as a basketball player at Judson, 2016 Athletic Hall of Fame inductee, 1,000-point club. He scored 1,474, talks a lot about the games played. I don't see a stat on assists. I don't know if he could fit in our three-on-three thing where he's going to give the ball up to us. So we might not want to pick him as our third partner because I see all these stats, but I don't see assists or steals anywhere in these things. Hey, Coach, I got to tell you, we got to look up the assists before we invite you to be our third member of our three-on-three team.
3: well, you caught me at the right time in my career. This is the passing stage right now.
1: Hey, Rick, just so you know, Pastor says he's always open, but he sits
2: open
1: in the corner.
2: Yeah.
1: He sits in the corner. He's down in a really good shooting spot, but if you don't put the ball right in that pocket, he's not making it. That's all I'm telling you. He is not making it.
3: I'm your man as of age 40, but you know, before then, you probably would have been like clapping your hands in that corner.
1: Yeah, not only clap his hands, he puts his arms and he's waving them like, you know, Pastor, relax. They had you double teamed. I could break the double team. I've seen him. Hey, Rick, talk to me about your decision to go. First of all, where did you play high school basketball? What state?
3: So I guess we'll get a little bit into this in the testimony segment, but I played freshman year in Baltimore. I was homeschooled my sophomore year. And then my junior year, I moved to Orlando and I met a man by the name of Steve Cohn, and I made that basketball team. And then I was not a good student and I failed off of the team by Christmas. And that was the first time that I, you know, couldn't play basketball, and man, I cried so much that they had to take me to the hospital for an IV. Like I could not live without the game at that time in my life. So, but it really was God, because then I learned, okay, that's never going to happen again. And from that point on, I was a good student. I locked in the classroom, and that's my message to every young athlete now. Like you can love the game as much as you want. If you don't pay attention in the classroom, they will take it away from you. So junior year played, 10 games. And then, so really I only played 1 year of high school basketball. And that's why I'm so grateful for Judson giving me a chance. I was a raw athlete. I mean, I could jump out of the gym and I had a really quick first step. But if you said, hey, I want you to set a pin down and then exit that pin down and then come off, like, I'd be like, what? You know, like that, I grew up playing street ball, you know, so I didn't know the game that way. So I played 1 year at high school, and then when I was coming out of high school, and we were really good. I mean, we were sixth in the state back then. This is in Vince Carter, Marquise Daniels, Jason Williams era of Florida basketball, and we were right there with them. And so we got attention as a team, and that attention as a team did get me some attention from some college coaches, but it was mostly, you know, oh, we'll give you a few grand here for this semester. Maybe you can walk on here. And then Judson called, and the rest is history. And Lake Howell High School in Orlando, Florida is a place I'll never forget. Again, get into it in the testimony segment, but that senior year I was all living on my own. I had moved out of my parents' house by then, and I was trying to be a young man as a senior in high school. And that's where, my relationship with the Lord really kind of cool.
1: Hey, Pastor, when I was talking with Rick and I was looking, he's done a lot in the game of youth basketball, teaching, coaching, and I watched a video from his office, and he had a Cal Ripken Jr. jersey, and on my book I had the Cal Ripken book that my brother came in from Florida and said, hey, I read this and I think it has a lot to do with you and what you're looking at and faith and sports and how they come together. And he talks a lot about his dad, and I thought, boy, the Lord works in mysterious ways, right? I have this book that it's literally in my hand, and I'm watching a video with him, and I go, what, you're a big Cal Ripken Jr. fan? He goes, oh, absolutely, man, from Baltimore. And I had a chance to meet him, and I thought, man, and once I read that book, I know Terry's in the middle of reading it right now, and I'm going to read it, and I appreciate my brother giving that to me, but I thought, boy, what a coincidence, I guess, with my quotations with my fingers. Hey, Rick, were you a multi-sport athlete growing up, or was it basketball, just basketball?
3: Well, you know how it is. This is so fascinating to me about the way youth sports works today. I mean, everybody pays a check and goes to something organized and travels around the country. And, you know, I'm a 90s kid. We got 15 kids in the neighborhood and play right. Every sport. That's just what I did. And so, yeah, and from that sense, I was a multi-sport athlete. But my life was just not organized enough to be an organized sports multi-athlete, if that makes sense. So,
1: it does.
3: And anyone who knows Baltimore, which is where I would, I mean, that's where I was born, and most of my years were spent there. knows that basketball is king. I mean, you play that game as a sense of survival. And so playing the game from a one-on-one standpoint, and to your point of not, not going to lead anybody in assist, that's where I learned that. You know, I grew up playing in an era where it was just, can you get by your man? And if you can, you're good. And if you can't, you're not. And I quickly learned when I met Coach Cohn that basketball is way more complex than that. But that's the truth. But when it comes to the Ripken thing, I met him in third grade, and he told me a joke, and he was just a solid, solid, solid human being. And so I became an Orioles fan at a very young age, and that has been a lot of misery.
2: Yeah, it sure is.
3: I love that team so much, man. I watch them, but they just will not draft a player, develop the player, and pay the player. They just won't do it. So, we just lost Adley last week, and I'm not happy about that. But I do love Cal Ripken. He is the symbol of consistency, and that's been an important key to my life.
2: Well, Rick, back in the day, I became a Detroit Tiger fan in elementary, and the Baltimore Orioles were phenomenal.
1: Yeah.
2: I mean, they had Jim Palmer pitching. Book Powell. Yeah. And I remember, man, those games, if I got to watch Baltimore against Detroit, man, I canceled everything so I could watch that game. So, and that was one of my first Major League Baseball games I ever went to when we were visiting family out in California. They took us to a Angels game, and they were playing the Baltimore Orioles. And I liked them, but not like I liked the Tigers. And I used to just cringe because Baltimore just used to – that used to be a huge rivalry right there.
1: Yeah.
3: I missed that era, man. I picked up mid-'80s and saw a little bit of like Cal's day and Eddie Murray's day. And then, I went through the whole home run era and, with the Yankees spending, all that money. And we just can never get over the hump. But once I pick a team, I do not leave. So I am an Orioles fan through and through. Then I picked up the Buccaneers when I moved to Orlando. So I'm a Buccaneers fan on football. And I guess basketball, man, these guys move around so much, you can't even pick a team. So I just love players and coaches. I follow systems in the basketball world.
1: Hey, Rick, being in Illinois, you have not gone to the dark side then, right? You're not a Bears fan. You're not a Cubs fan. Because, here in Milwaukee, we'll cut this interview short if you're telling me that you're a big Bears and Cubs fan. I don't want to hear about that.
2: Well, hey, we have several of those guys in our church.
1: Oh,
2: and
1: man.
2: I mean, they
1: all of a sudden, Bear fans are all of a sudden they're talking and they're wearing their gear. And come on now. This year will be different is what I'm hoping. Our special guest, he's Rick Williams. He's the athletic director and head men's basketball coach at Judson University down in Elgin, Illinois. You can go to JudsonEagles.com. JudsonEagles.com is the website for their sports teams. Hey, Rick, when we started the interview, I said, look, he's the athletic director and the head men's basketball coach. And that's two full-time jobs. I'm wondering how you're, first of all, are you sleeping at all? And two, how hard is it to be able to juggle both? I think the basketball side, because I coached for a long time, I might be able to help out with the athletic director part. No chance. I couldn't help you at all. I'm not organized enough to do that. And I'm wondering, your day-to-day right now has got to be pretty hectic.
3: As you just said that, I had a picture of all my coaches literally at the same time saying in unison, well, he's not organized either. it's all about getting the right help around you. And the one thing, I'm going to be really cliche right here with these answers, but it is so true. You find something that you love to do, you're not going to work. I mean, it's just true. And anyone out there trying to figure out what's next in their life, I mean, that would be my advice to anyone. Like, I love working with young people. I love making impact in a major way as far as like their eternity and their peace of mind. I love making that impact, and I get to do it through sport. It's the best job in the world. And then I've got the best staff any AD can ask for. My coaches are self-sufficient, and they love the Lord, and they love coaching, and they're on top of their games. And so that's the first part that I would say that makes this two job thing not seem as daunting as it sounds. And the second part, and anyone who's married knows this, you need good support at home. And I've got I mean, gosh, God has blessed me with the most wonderful wife to share this life with. She understands this life, and she embraces it, and she allows me to do two jobs while she does two jobs. She works full time at out in the work world, and she takes care of our two children in a way that just blesses my life. So that's the true answer, and I know it's like sounds like it's out of a book, but that's the way God has blessed me here in the mid adulthood of my life.
1: And yet, Pastor, go ahead, ask me the question. The answer is yes. He outkicked his coverage.
2: Yeah.
1: He's you know what? Lizzie's way too good looking for him. I'm just telling you. And that, hey, Rick, there's nothing wrong with that. I'm the president of that company, Pastor. You know, when Kathy's around, let's be honest, you were on sitting right next to me, and I'm looking at a picture of Lindsay Williams, and look, I say this a lot, Rick, that there's a special place in heaven for coaches' wives. Because as certainly as Kathy knew and Terry, my wife knew and your wife knows, when things are going really well, nobody says much to them. When things are going bad, they're like, why doesn't your husband play my kid? And why aren't they playing zone? And what, you know, and then they got to hear about it. And it's just my wife, after 35 years of me doing this, is like, honey, I can't keep coming to games. And I said, no, you got to be there. You got to support your man. She's like,
2: I got a question for you. I never asked you this, Mike. Did Terry ever say, Mike, now the way you acted out there was not really Christian?
1: For 34 of my 35 years coaching. Yes, she did. Yeah, you know, when I got a technical, I was fine. But on the way home, I thought, oh, man, now I'm going to have to hear about it from my wife.
2: Oh, yeah. Kathy would give that to me, too, constantly. Yeah.
1: And then she'd say, did you hear what Pastor Ken said to you? And I said, no, I don't. I can't hear him in the back there. And, hey, Rick, I had a rough go, coach. I had a coach, my co-host, I coached all of his sons in high school basketball. And you know what? After games, when he'd come to yell at me, I'd say, who am I talking to? Am I talking to my friend, a parent, or the head pastor at the church I go to? Because I'm going to answer you a whole different way on each of those. Our special guest, we need to get to a break. He is Rick Williams. He's the athletic director and head men's basketball coach at Judson University. Guys, coaches, parents, grandparents, listen to this show. If you have a son who's playing high school basketball and wants to play at the next level, I would highly recommend JudsonEagles.com. JudsonEagles.com and get to know Rick Williams. Reach out to Rick and say, hey, listen, I've got a 6'10 kid that can shoot threes like crazy. Maybe not. Maybe a 6'4 kid that can shoot threes like crazy. But I would take a look at Judson University down in Elgin, Illinois, and they're being led not only in the men's basketball team, but the entire athletic department by Rick Williams, and I'm a big fan of his, guys. I would highly recommend that. We'll continue our conversation on the other side of the break. 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
1: 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I'm Mike McGivern alongside my co-host. He is Pastor Ken Keltner from Brookside Baptist Church. Things going pretty well at church, right, Pastor?
2: Yeah, absolutely. God's good. And I always tell people, they ask, well, why are you at Brookside? I said, we came to Brookside because we saw God was at work here.
1: Amen.
2: And God's still at work here.
1: Any complaints on that valet driver?
2: Just that he, you know, he hasn't stolen a car in 6 weeks.
1: Yeah. And they still, why can't they trust me? It's been 6 weeks since I've stolen a car. Our special guest this week, he is Rick Williams. He is the athletic director and head men's basketball coach at Judson University. They're down in the Elgin, Illinois market. They play in the Chicagoland Athletic Conference, and they're part of the NCCAA, the National Christian College Athletic Association. Hey, Rick, segment two for us is the one by far that we get the most response from. And we just ask each guest to share their testimony. And if you would be so kind.
3: Yeah, I mean, I think that's good that you get the most response. It's also the reason why I responded to the request. I mean, this is the heart of what we do, right? To share the gospel and to allow whatever God is doing in each one of our individual lives to somehow, reach beyond us as individuals and get to other people. And technology is a beautiful way to amplify that. And so, thank you for giving me your platform to say these things. But, you know, for me, it's really simple. I'm an African American male born in 1979, living through all of the things that you would live through if you researched what was America like from 1979 to, 1999. I'm in all of those things. The heavy drug traffic in the inner city, the dependence on sports or hip hop or something like that to sort of better your life. The sort of individualized dog eat dog, I'm going to make it. This is about me approach to a game. That's me. That's Rick Williams, my nickname when I was at Judson, guys. And I know you joked about it in the first segment, and it is easy to joke about now. But, in true earnest, my nickname when I was at Judson was Showtime. And now every now and then someone will call me that, and it actually will jar me. It'll actually start to bring a little bit of tear duct to me because I know what that is. So to someone else, it's like, oh, yeah, Rick was just a flashy, you know, kind of cocky, you know, high-flying basketball player. But really, Rick was a lost kid and was convinced that all I was a basketball player. My entire identity was in that. And I was compensating for a lot of pain, a lot of hurt, a lot of mistrust, things like that. And so, you know, I'm that's why I do this job or do these two jobs, because I credit ultimately my relationship with God. But my relationship with Justin University was the vessel that brought me to that relationship with God, right? Even all this time later, I'm so proud about our university, as a lot of Christian universities have sort of dialed back or decided to go kind of neutral on how often they do chapel or how adherent they are to their faith. Justin has doubled down. We do three chapels a week. These are mandatory chapels. We have two classes that you have to take before you graduate, an Old Testament and a New Testament, so that the Bible is a part of your education. And yes, at 19, was I like, I can't wait to run the Bible class? No. But when I look at now the fact that I'm raising a family and contributing to the world and all that, and I look at that my foundational years were spent at a Christian university, it's massive. And I grew up in the church. That's the funny thing, Mike. Like, it's not like I was like, oh, just outside the church the whole time. At certain times in my life, my father was a pastor. My mother was a evangelist. My grandmother started a church. I was one of those kids that grew up when I was in Florida, like we were going to church 5-6 days a week. But going to church and having the Holy Spirit live inside of you are two different things. And that's what I've learned. And since I've accepted the Lord as my personal Savior, allowed the Holy Spirit to guide the way I live, everything has changed. I am now known for how much I give and how much I serve and how much and the humble way in which I approach teaching the game. Whereas when I play the game, no one would use those words to describe me. And so that is ultimately my testimony, is that I went from a lot of compensation, trying to find myself, to letting go and finding my identity in Christ. And then he's put a major calling on my life to get that out to as many people as I can, and do it through the sport of basketball. So AGB basketball was important to me. You've seen my YouTube channel, some things I like to do on there, and just kind of every time I get a chance to talk, say, hey, sports is important, do it. Or not just sports, business, education, radio, whatever you're in, do it. But do it to the glory of God, because that's where true peace is.
1: We are talking with Rick Williams. He is the athletic director and head men's basketball coach at Judson University in Elgin, Illinois. Go to judsoneagles.com. Pastor?
2: Yeah, hey, Rick, thank you for sharing. You know, that's what Faith in the Zone is all about, is how we started it was, you know, usually when someone is being interviewed after

0: I started to live a little bit more, I really started to realize what he was talking about. Now, there is a story, guys, that it's a very visceral story that kind of, you know, snaps the fingers and jars me into place. I'm not sure that story is for a broad radio audience, but just suffice to say that God, when he wants to reach you, he's going to reach you. And he reached me in a very real way when I was 23 years old, and my life has not been the same since.
1: Pastor, he said, look, I don't know if you guys have a truth teller in your life. And the first person I thought of was Kathy. Rick, pastor's wife passed away not too long ago, and I coached her boys, and she was a truth teller, man. She would let me know if I coached a good game, if I didn't coach a good game. She would let me know if I was on time to be the valet driver. And Kathy Keltner never minded walking right up to me and saying, hey, I need to talk to you about something. And I knew, oh boy. And it was just her way of saying, hey, look, a lot of people watching, so let's make sure, Mr. McGivern, we're doing this correctly. And when you talked about that, and I have tears in my eyes because I really miss her. And that was for me. And Pastor, you are one of those as well. But Kathy never shied away from, at least with me, and I know a number of other people, of saying, hey, look, this is the truth, and you need to understand it and make sure you're doing it this way. And I appreciate, Rick, that Dr. Ryder was that person in your life, and thank you for that, Pastor. Yeah.
2: So Rick, was it there at Judson that sounds like that you realized you needed Christ Jesus to be your Savior?
0: Oh, absolutely.
2: Okay.
0: Absolutely.
2: All right. Yeah. Well, I want to just go. Let me just comment, you know, about Kathy. Mike, as tough as she might have been with you, I don't know of anybody, you know, that she really cared for and loved more than you and Terry.
1: Oh, I know
2: and,
1: that.
2: And
1: yeah.
2: So she, she impacted a lot of people.
1: 100%. She was honest with you too, wasn't she? I remember when she said, you're not really singing a solo, are you? Come on now, don't be doing that. Don't be doing that, Pastor. Hold on. You cut the grass? The lines aren't correct. Like, what are we doing here? And I know the truth teller she was with you as well.
2: Yeah, quick story. I coached a team, and we beat a team that we'd never beaten, that the school had never beaten before, and I kind of got in a kid's head on the other team because he was intimidating all of our kids. And I thought, man, intimidation can go two ways. We ended up winning. The kid fouled out, got a tee, you know, and I walk over and she's holding the boys' hands. They were little. And I walk over and go, hey, how about a victory hug? She goes, are you proud of yourself?
1: you got in the head of a 9-year-old. Well done. Well done,
2: he's
1: Pastor.
2: A little older than that. But.
1: A little older than that. Hey, Rick, you had talked a little bit about a lot of the servant leadership stuff that you do, and you do it because you feel like that you need to do that. I'm wondering to have that servant leadership heart in our lives, is it's not something we're born with, but it's a learned behavior. And I'm wondering, if you look back on your life, who do you think taught you to have that servant leadership heart?
0: Well, I'm going to answer that, but first give me a second just to say, Pastor, my condolences for your loss, and I just can't imagine. And then the idea that what we're talking about is truth. And I was sharing with my wife just a couple of days ago that, you know, the more I study the word, the more I realize that there is so much agreement in truth, right? But, like, there's, you know, we live in a world where people like to debate things, and there are things that we do disagree with, even within the faith, right? But not when you really get to the heart of it. There's so much consensus when you start really abiding and spending your time in the word. And because, you know, I mean, Christ told us this. I am the way, I am the truth, and I'm life. And so those truth tellers in our life, I don't think they can be that without abiding their time with the Lord. And so anytime you meet someone who seems locked in with what is, they're probably locked in with Jesus Christ.
1: Amen.
0: And that's been my experience, and that's what I'm trying to do to answer your question on why I'm taking a servant approach to leadership, because that's what Jesus Christ taught me to do. You read his words and you read his ministry, and he tells you the greatest amongst you will serve.

0: I am going to do it. I'm going to show you what I'm talking about. My entire 3 years is all about service, and then I'm going to end this thing by giving my life. And what greater love is there than one lays down his life? And so, coaching a basketball game and just pouring your heart and soul into kids is nothing in comparison to that. But it's the same vein, right? You just, you know, and look, as an AD, I sit down in front of coaches who want these jobs, right? That's part of being an AD, is to hire and fire. Not the fire part's not my favorite. The interview part actually isn't my favorite either, but you have to do it. But Mike, I can't tell you how many coaches I sat across from in an interview who are trying to convince me to hire them based off of what they've done. You know what I'm saying?
1: Yes.
0: And I'm sitting there thinking, like, if you really know this craft, you know it's not about you.
2: Yeah.
0: I've practiced an ear for those answers that make it clear that some people are still coaching because they missed the game and it's about them and they like winning and it's their ego. But the ones who are doing it right are coaching because they realize it's a avenue for impact on other people's lives, and it's a servant job. And so that's why I'm very happy about the staff I had at Judson across all the sports. We all kind of roll that way. But that's definitely who I am. And, you know, I can't necessarily, you know, if you ask me to give it to a human, I would say Elliot Anderson was the coach that that recruited me to Judson. He's instrumental in my life. Him and I are still friends to this day. I'm actually speaking at his church this Sunday at Solid Rock Church in Elgin. And he was a servant leader. And then so was Coach Cohn, my high school coach. So, you know, I've had coaches show me the way. But really, it's about getting into the Word and to the Gospels and learning what did Jesus do and trying to do my best to replicate it.
3: Hey, Rick, one thing I've just really enjoyed the time with you here today with Mike. One thing you mentioned early on the broadcast was you love working with teens and young people or young men or whatever. And I don't know really of many people that have as much of an impact as a coach does. I mean, my boys still talk about Mike as their coach, and they rate him as not only one of the highest in basketball intelligence, but one high in impact in their lives. And I just, you know, God's given you that platform, and it's exciting to hear that you love it and that you connect with, you know, with these young athletes and young people there at Judson.
1: Can I say something about that? I think they say that because I played man to man. That's what I think. I didn't go into the little 2-3 zone and Syracuse zone with, you know, Johnny Olsen at 6 foot being one of the wings. And
3: he's
1: I talked to him about it. I said, hey, are you a man? 100% man guy. And that's, we might have Rick Williams on four more times because of just, because of that. He is the head men's basketball coach and athletic director at Judson University, and I cannot recommend to coaches, parents, student athletes that feel like, listen, I would like to go play for this guy. I'd like to at least take a look at this university. And on the other side of the break, we have talked about this with other coaches, Pastor. At a Christian university, are you just recruiting Christian players? And, you know, Maranatha did that. And then we talked to Liberty and they were like, no, we're going to bring guys on and we're going to show them what it looks like to lead a Christ-centered life. And it's interesting. And we'll find out from Rick Williams what their philosophy is at Judson University. Again, go to JudsonEagles.com. That's their sports, the athletic department down in Judson. We'll continue our conversation again with Rick Williams on the other side of the break. 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
1: 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He's the athletic director and head men's basketball coach at Judson University. Go to JudsonEagles.com. Hey, Rick, this upcoming season, how does the team look? Are the guys going to be getting on campus soon? And you feel pretty good about the direction of this year's Judson's team?
2: Yeah, I mean, this is the time to be excited. The early part of the year when you're just practicing and you're putting in your system and you're getting to know guys, I mean, it's the best time of year. You know, there's no playing time to disrupt the peace. There's no wins and losses and digital scoreboards determining, you know, your worth. You know, it's just connecting with your guys and doing the thing you love. So I love the early part of the year. They'll be here August 20th. This is, you know, coaching some team that somebody else recruited is its own challenge. It's its own set of rules, and it's fun, but it's not the same as coaching someone that you went around to their living room and said, "Hey, here's who I am, and who are you?" And then they agree to play for you. So I'm looking forward to that sort of chemistry coming from the offset. And how good are we going to be? I don't know. We're in a tough conference. The CCAC is nothing. You know, there's not a day off. Everybody in that conference is loaded. And so we want to make improvement on our record last year. And, you know, but it is my goal. I mean, like you said at the very beginning, I'm the AD and the head coach at my alma mater. I mean, who gets to do that? And I want to win there. And so that's the goal.
3: Hey, Rick, I got a couple of questions for you. One, I know, you know, I heard that you're in the NCCAA, but then you also mentioned something about NAIA. What national conference are you all in?
2: Yeah, we're dual affiliated. That's the cool thing about coming to Judson. We have two chances to win a national championship. And so our soccer team can perennially kind of hang at that high level NAI, which people don't understand. High level NAI is, you know, pretty comparable to D2. Even some very low D1s. I mean, because it's a scholarship-based organization. So there are some really, really competitive schools in the NAI. And then the bottom of the NAI are the schools that would be more like similar to D3 schools, and they kind of can compete at that level. And then the NCCAA would be any university that professes Christ at the top of their department. So, you know, there are Christian schools in NCAA Division I. There are Christian schools in the NAIA. So we choose to be duly affiliated. And I always make the comparison that, like, you know, we would be more like a Duke, North Carolina in the NCCAA, but more like a mid-major in the NAIA.
3: That's a good way of putting it. So my final question, who's your rival?
2: Oh, man. You know, I think each sport would answer that differently, but I just think overall, you know, it's kind of sad to say, but honestly, our two biggest rivals, because they were the most like us when it comes to being adherent to their faith, were Trinity International, that it was in Deerfield, Illinois, and then Trinity Christian, which was in Palos Heights, Illinois. And in the last few years, both of those schools have closed.
3: Yeah.
2: So Judson is now, I think we're the only dual-affiliated school still left in the CCAC. So most of our other schools are not even, you know, they're state schools. They're not even Christian organizations. So I'm kind of proud of that. We stand alone as one of the, you know, stronger Christian universities. St. Xavier's a really strong school in Chicago. They have Catholic affiliation. So, but St. Francis and Joliet, you know, but yeah, there's not a day off in the CCAC, man. It is a you know, Chicagoland conference, and it has a lot of talent.
1: Hey, Rick, before we get to a break, I guess what Judson does as far as recruiting, there's two different ways to do this, and I've talked to coaches, and I've been involved with one of them, and that is, as a Christian school, we're going to recruit Christian basketball players and Christian football players, or do you look at this as more of, look, we're going to recruit basketball players, we're going to recruit football players. They're going to know what they're going to be up for when they come on campus. But then once we get them on campus, we're going to get them to chapel, we're going to get them in these classes, and we're going to introduce them to the Bible. What is the philosophy of Judson?
2: Yeah, it comes back to the namesake, right? I mean, we are named after Adonai Judson, and a quick Google on him will show you that his life was about evangelism, and he went through jail time and losing spouses and children. I mean, he went through everything that someone could go through in the name of Jesus Christ, and to spread the gospel all around the world. So we are an evangelistic school. We continue that, and we recruit from all walks of life. I have a Muslim on my team. I have an atheist on my team. And then we also have people who grew up in the church on our team. And those are my favorite Bible studies. I open up the Word, and I allow the Muslim on my team to speak. I allow the atheist on my team to give his objections. And it actually adds a richness to the Bible study when you listen to other people's points of view. And we all grow from each other, but obviously we are locked in and we are centralized on the gospel of Jesus Christ, and we don't apologize for that. I call it something called the Living Water Series, where, you know, you come meet me. My job is to plant you by the living water. That's it. I'm going to plant you there, and then I'm going to let God do the rest.
1: Amen to that. 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All the uniforms he's ever put on. What uniform does he pull out? Who does he play against and why? We'll get that answer on the other side. 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
1: 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Go to JudsonEagles.com. Hey, coach, the end of Faith in the Zone, this is how we always end it. All the uniforms you've ever put on, from, you know, Pee-wee baseball to whatever you were playing back then to when you stopped playing basketball. You get all those uniforms in a closet. You have to pull one uniform out. What uniform do you pick out to get one more game with that team? Who do you play against and why?
2: Well, first of all, it's such a fun question. On the back end of such a fun time. I've enjoyed my time with you guys. I thought I had this answer like down. I was ready for this. And then just now on the break, Pastor Ken like jarred.
3: Oh, hey, Mike likes blaming it on me too.
1: Pastor Ken jars a lot of these thoughts in my head too. Rick, don't worry about that.
2: So I'm gonna say honorable mention is I would love to play at Judson one more time and get a chance to play against Cardinal Stritch and get a chance to beat them. Because that's something I didn't do in my career. But the true answer is, how could I not answer the one uniform that when I got it, I broke in tears because, and I'm getting choked up thinking about it, just because of what was going on in my life at the time. My family had just broken up and I was just lost. And I, this is back in the days when they didn't have a freshman team and a sophomore team and a junior team and an A and a B. It was one team. You make the team or you don't. And I remember going to this tryout at Lake Howell as a junior, and I was a new kid from Baltimore. No one knew me. And like I told you guys, all I knew was street ball. I could play one-on-one, but I had no idea what I was doing in that tryout when it comes to setting screens and playing team ball. So I didn't think I was going to make it. I really didn't. And then the way they did the trials back then, they would just put your name on a gym door, right?
1: Right.
2: You go to the gym door, and if your name was on it, you're on the team. If it wasn't, you weren't. And I remember walking up to that gym door just with such nervousness. And when I saw my name and then it said, come in the back and get your bag, I couldn't contain myself. I was just, 16 years old and just in tears. And I opened up that bag and I saw this beautiful navy blue uniform. Back then the shorts were down to your ankles. And I took it home and I showed my brothers and sisters and I slept in it. And if this was a video interview, I could show it to you. So that's how much it means to me. I still have it. And I open up every season when I coach. I show it to my players, and I tell them, if I still have this 30 years from now, if I find your uniform left in a locker room, you're off the team. Like, I get that upset about it because I want them to value this gear because it represents the team that you're going to be a part of for the year. And so that's my answer.
1: That.
2: I love Lake Howe. I love Steve Combe. And I love being a Silverhawk. And, I love being an Eagle too. But remember, like I told you, I don't think I liked Showtime very much. So I don't want to go back to that unless I could go back there and do it better.
1: There you go. He is Rick Williams. Guys, thank you so much, Coach. I can't thank you enough for your time. Not only the head men's basketball coach at Judson University, also the athletic director, and I really appreciate the time that you've given us. Coach, anything that you need from here, us here up in Milwaukee, let me know. If you ever get into the market, Pastor Ken will buy us lunch. Oh, so you come on up.
3: Absolutely, Rick. Love to have you here, man.
1: Not doing the coupon with Chick-fil-A. We're going steak and lobster, baby. I'll tell you that.
2: If I come up there, we're playing 3-on-3. I want to see this shot in the corner. That's what I'm doing.
3: Yeah.
1: And you know, if we play outdoor, he'll blame the wind. That's all I can tell you. Again, he is Rick Williams, athletic director, head men's basketball coach at Judson University. James, thank you so much. Pastor, thank you, guys. 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
22: In the NFL, multiple outlets reported on Saturday night that Washington Commanders five-time Pro Bowl left tackle Laremy Tunsil tore his triceps in practice on Saturday and will miss at least a significant portion of the regular season. In Major League Baseball Saturday night, the Los Angeles Dodgers broke their seven-game losing streak with a 2-1 10-inning victory at Arizona. The Tampa Bay Rays became the first in the American League to 70 wins with a 3-2 victory at Seattle. Colorado won at St. Louis 8-6. The story, the Rockies' Jake McCarthy, two home runs, two stolen bases, four hits, four runs scored, to become only the second player in the last century to have a game like that. The other, Shohei Ohtani, of course, 2 years ago. White Sox over Cleveland 6-3. The White Sox lead the AL Central by 3. I'm Isaac Lowenkron.
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25: Oh, what is going on? Welcome in. Happy Sunday to you. It's funny. I always take a screenshot of our parlay platter.
26: Yeah.
25: And Crack, you had Jets plus one. It literally just a second ago said closed. So I don't know if everybody's listening is hammering the Jets plus one or what, but just looking down and seeing closed made me laugh. So
27: Oh, wow.
25: Crack moves markets over here. Yeah.
27: Yeah. We'll see. That's a good line, though.
25: Yeah.
27: That's actually a good line. The lines pick them in a lot of places.
25: Yeah.
27: And the plus Tampa. One means a lot in the preseason.
26: Yeah, it does.
25: Jets hosting Tampa coming up here this week. Okay, well, let's keep it with ball, shall we? So, Chiefs quarterback Patrick Mahomes, he tore his ACL and his LCL last December. So, with that in mind, here's what his head coach, Andy Reid, said Friday about whether he's planning to play Mahomes in the preseason opener against the Rams. That would be this coming Saturday. Here's what Andy Reid had to say.
28: Yeah, listen, there's a pretty good chance I don't play him. Percentages are leading that way. And I don't know if I'll play in the second or third game. I mean, I don't know that. But percentages probably lean against doing that and letting the other guys. We've got new people in those other positions and behind him that need some work. And so the more reps they get, the better.
25: Okay, so Mahomes, for context, he's never missed the entire preseason
26: Correct. In
25: his 9-year NFL career, right? He always gets reps. We've seen this many times, Jeff. Sometimes he'll get a whole half. He gets a lot more preseason action than most quarterbacks do in this day and age. So with that in mind, if he doesn't play in the opener or at all, Andy Reid threw it out there with, I might not play him at all after this ACL and LCL tear. Do you think that matters a little, a lot, or not at all if Mahomes doesn't see any action in the preseason?
5: Not at all. He's practiced every practice. And it looks like it's going well. I mean, look, the Chiefs are one of the few teams that have their practice open to the fans, first of all. Fans record the entire practice. It's on the internet. You go look at it. There's every single play is on the internet. It's like you can see every pass Mahomes makes, every block, every run. There was a big fight yesterday. There were two fights yesterday they had in Kansas City. You can see all of it. And he looks fine. Looks to be moving well. Looks to be playing well. I think he will play in part of the preseason. I don't know which game it will be. Probably game two. I think he'll get some action, Brian. I think that just Andy Reid's style, he plays the starters. Now, he also typically plays the starters with the backup quarterback as well. He takes Mahomes out and Kelce out and puts Justin Fields in this instance. Lets him get a series or two with the ones. And so I do expect him to play. It doesn't affect at all how I feel about the Chiefs starting this season. And so I think he looks fine, Crack. I think Mahomes looks healthy, and looks like they're running some new stuff offensively, which is nice to see. They're running some under center stuff, which is good to see. Kenneth Walker's obviously getting a big workload so far in training camp, so I haven't changed my opinion on them at all.
27: You know, my first thing here is, you guys remember a couple of years ago, I think it was two preseasons ago, there was a lot of, drama is not the right word, but there was a lot of talk about, you see what happened? You didn't play your starting quarterback at least one time. You see what they did in the first couple of games, or your starting running back or wide receiver. There was a lot of talk about, hey, you got to give them one set. However, we're talking about Mahomes here. I wouldn't play Mahomes in preseason if I were the Chiefs. I agree with Jeff. I don't think he needs the reps. It's not like this is a player that's on a new team needing to, you know, to learn anything new. I just wouldn't take any risk of getting him hurt. Maybe it would matter for the first game of the season. I guess he could be a little rusty in his first couple of series, maybe. But everyone is a little rusty in week one, possibly. So I don't think it's a big deal not to play him in preseason, especially someone of his caliber.
6: I'm going to go a little bit different than you guys. I don't think this matters a lot. I think it does matter a little bit. If Mahomes didn't see the field in the entire preseason, because this is not what the Chiefs have done ever while Mahomes has been there. So to me, it just shows a little bit of a lack of comfort, right, from Andy Reid in terms of playing Mahomes and getting him out there and getting him a little bit of preseason reps. Like, again, this is not a big deal. I'm not saying, oh, gosh, the heavens are falling. It just shows that there's a little reluctancy, right? Of like, why chance it? He's just off this major knee injury where he tore two knee ligaments. Like, what's the point? The risk-reward type thing? I get it, but it does show there's a lack of complete comfort because Andy Reid hasn't thought twice about getting Mahomes out there numerous times in preseason action, and now it's not going to be at all. I think that matters a little bit if he's not to see any action whatsoever. And Jeff, you might be right. He might get out there for the second preseason game, and all this, as Al Michaels would say, is moot. I love when Al Michaels does that, right? If he gets out there, then this whole discussion goes away. But if he doesn't get out there for like one rep, like one pass, it's so different than what they've always done with Mahomes.
5: That's why I think he's going to play something. I think he'll play something. It will depend too on like the health. So right now the right guard is out, I think, for I don't know how long. He missed practice the last couple of days. And so they're figuring out their offensive line. Like, I don't think he goes in there if the offensive line is not playing, right? That's one thing to note when it comes to the preseason, is that a lot of times starting quarterbacks only play if their offensive line is in the game with them as well. Crack, you mentioned it's the Bengals. The Bengals started slow every year, and now they've started to play their starters a little bit in the preseason because they've realized like we gotta get them a little bit up and running. And right. So they're one of the teams that will play their starters more. The Panthers didn't play the other night, right? As we know, they didn't play their rookie right tackle at all. I don't those moves. I don't get Bryce Young, whatever. But like your rookie right tackle, he needs reps, man. Like I play him. So I'm always fascinated to see these decisions. Obviously, the Rams never play their starters. Works out for them fine. The Chiefs play their starters all the time in the preseason. Works out for them. So there's different ways to do things, obviously. But I do think Mahomes will see the field this preseason, probably game two in the preseason, maybe game three. But he'll see something. He'll see a drive or two.
27: Okay, so you think he'll be out there. That's I thought you were going the opposite direction.
5: No,
27: I thought you were saying no. They're not going to play.
5: Does what he does. Like, he, that's one thing about Andy. Like, he has a schedule. They've had six straight days in pads. Is anyone else doing six straight days in pads? No.
27: Right.
5: Actually, I take it back. Yeah. I think he had a 10-10-10. He had one day in shells or no pads in between those six. But he went 6 days in a row, five pads. Like, that's just what Andy Reid does. They were tackling the other day in practice. Like, they have periods where they tackle in practice.
25: I think he'll play Vic Vermeil. You know, we're going 2 days over here and all that type of
5: Andy
25: stuff.
5: Andy Reid has hard practices, man. They have the long drive where they go 20 plays in a row. It's a tough practice for the new rules. Not to be the old guy. Like, I went to training camp practice on Monday for the Panthers, and it's like, I'm like, are we hitting today?
25: Wow, really? No kidding. Wow. Just very.
5: I mean, they were in pads. They did some hitting, but it's definitely changed a lot over the years.
25: They talk about that all the time, Jeff. I'm glad you brought it up. The 20 play drive, the players talk about Chiefs? That to this day, where it's like, it's so hard, man. It's so difficult. You're just drained and you're going on this obnoxiously long drive. He still does that.
5: Yeah, still does long drives. So what they do is they take one period in the middle of the camp and they have a 20-play drive for both ones, twos, and threes. And you play 20 plays in a row. And, you know, obviously defensively you rotate a little bit up front in those drives. They try to keep those guys as much as possible, but get 20 plays in a row. And it builds character, I'll tell you that, man. It is rough. And, you know, in 2013, when I was in Kansas City, you know, we had a hard training camp. This is back before there were, like, limits on hours. You can only spend 11 hours in the facility now during training camp. This is obviously a much different time. No double days, but we had three-hour practice. They were long with Coach Reid. We went to Jacksonville in week one, played a 1 p.m. game on a Sunday in Jacksonville, and we were in much better shape than Jacksonville, and we won, like, 21-2. Like, we were just in better shape coming out of training camp. Yeah. Andy Reid's first time as a Chiefs coach. I think he calls a famous play, Y leak. Guys wide open. Alex Smith overthrows him by a second. We go three and out. Punt gets blocked.
25: Oh, no.
5: Down 2-0. And we won 21-2.
27: Wow.
5: Final score. I think the final score was 21-2. That was his first game as a chief head coach. Then, you know, history. So 28-2. I'm sorry. That's short as a touchdown.
25: Wow. Okay.
5: 28-2.
25: That's a weird thing going to Jacksonville. Remember, it was recently when the Chiefs, it was like a 9-6 game or something crazy. Do you remember
27: that? Yes, 9-6. It could have been. That could have been the right score.
5: And then they went last year and Devin Lloyd had to pick six. Remember
25: that? Right.
5: That
25: was
5: six.
25: A crazy game last year. That was a great game.
5: I saw Devin Lloyd at Panthers training camp.
25: Oh, nice.
5: Nice guy as well.
25: Lawrence fell down and then scored the winning touchdown. That was a wild game, man. That was a really good game. Craziness.
5: You get it's funny going to camp. Like, I don't really change my opinion on the Panthers watching them practice, but you get to talk to the players and some of the personnel, and you just like you buy whatever a team sells. I think I know those guys well. Just before they were Panthers on the Panthers front office, and
25: everyone's so optimistic right now. Jess,
5: yeah, but and the Panthers. You know, the injuries are real. Like, they had real injuries that kind of stink so far. But you listen to them talk about where they're as a team and whatnot, and you kind of get intoxicated by it. You're like, okay. Like, you're just naturally, I think. And I like the Panthers this year to win the division, mostly because I don't like the other teams in the division very much. Like, I think Tampa Bay is backsliding fast. Mm. I just think they're going down fast. I think Crack likes the under on the Panthers, too, which is we're conflicting opinions there, buddy.
25: Oh, wow. Okay.
5: But
27: that wasn't on my
25: the
27: list.
25: Line. We got wings on the line this year for the Panthers.
27: No, that wasn't. And just
5: on
27: to
5: your
27: let
5: list.
27: You.
5: Okay.
27: Not
5: on your list.
27: Yeah,
5: okay.
27: That wasn't on my list. No.
5: Like, think about this. The Falcons, right now, quarterback, what are we doing? Right?
25: They don't even know
5: and,
25: yet.
5: And now Javon Walker's out for the season, or Jalen Walker, which is a huge loss for
25: them.
5: It's
25: a huge loss, yes, yeah.
5: And you look at New Orleans, I think New Orleans is a rising team, but their roster's not as good as Carolina, just not. And I think Tampa Bay is backsliding fast this year. I think under Tampa Bay wins, think about where they were last year. They started 6-2, backslid, right? Todd Bowles on the hot seat.
25: Baker Mayfield's Mike Evans. Devontae David retires. Like, that's a big loss for them.
5: They're a year older. Baker Mayfield's a year older. Got beat up last year. They need Reuben Bain and Jeremiah Trotter to play really good as rookies on defense. I just don't love the situation in Tampa Bay. So you do get intoxicated, though, hearing the coaches, you know, the front office people talk about their roster building and where they're at. And, like, I'm like, oh, I like it. You sold me. I mean, I already was sold on it, but like now you got me. You got me in. So that's the NFL, though, right? It's optimism. It's what the NFL sells.
25: By the way, any good training camp fights on your resume there, Jeff? You know, by the way, no one talks about training camp fights they lost.
5: You ready?
25: You know, like, oh, I got killed by... I've never heard that story from anyone.
5: All right. You got to give me a few minutes to set it up. So.
25: Okay, good.
1: Go ahead.
5: In 2011, we have a new coaching staff. All right. Ron Rivera comes in, and we have a new offensive line coach, John Matsko. And John Matsko and I didn't get along that well, but he's actually a really good coach. Like, he just personality-wise, a little mesh, but really good coach. You look up his resume. He might still be coaching. He like legitimately good coach. But he's old school, man. Like, he loved himself some fights, okay? Now, the way I look at fights is that there's a time and a place for a fight. Like, when I see you fighting day one at training camp, the Bengals fought day one, bad practice habits. That's just unacceptable, right? Like, day one, you're not fighting day one. Day seven in pads, have at it, okay? Like, that's, you know, like, okay.
25: Just sick so of John of Matsko, each other. Yeah,
5: Coach Matsko loved fighting. He loved it, okay? And I was not playing well in training camp that year. And come to find out, I had a hip injury, and I had hip surgery in training camp, and my season was over. But wasn't playing very well. So I'm like, you know what? I'm going to start a fight today to get on Coach's good side. So
25: there you go.
5: Dan Connor, my teammate, we were in the same draft class. After a play, I shove him late after the play. He like comes back and like shoves me, and we just start going at it, okay? And it was a huge, you know, brawl, and my helmet fell off at one point. I hit in the face. I'm bleeding everywhere. I got tackled. I got tackled from behind. Helmet falls off.
25: What was Dejanay Carrington there? What happened? Was Dejanay on the field?
5: Yeah. Get hit in the face by someone, you know, bleeding a little bit. But afterwards, coach is like, you know, like, attaboy, like, good job, Schwartz, okay? We get to the team meeting. And they don't show the practice fights on the film. They have them. They just don't put them on the film for the players' cut.
25: Okay.
5: So we're watching practice film, and all you see is me shove Dan late. Then Dan shoves me in the back, and it cuts off. The film cuts off, right?
25: Okay.
5: For my entire career. Well, then, like, dude, like, blood boiling, like, so freaking angry.
27: Wow.
5: And then he dismisses us, right? I mean, he goes, hey, Schwartz, stay behind. And he goes, hey, man, I know you fought him. I just needed to fire the group up.
25: Oh, wow.
5: And I was like, but you, like, degraded me pretty badly in the last 3 minutes. Like you took
25: like,
5: personal shots
25: at
5: me. Like, it's not like you said, like, we got to fight him. Like, you called me out. Like, you called me words, you know, four, five-letter words, starts with a P. You called me out in, like,
27: a
5: derogatory way. Instead of just saying, like, we got to be tougher and fight. Like, you knew I did it. We all watched it happen. That type of stuff, like, just never vibed with him in that way.
27: Right.
5: I also got hurt, never played for him. But, I started fighting in college, started fighting in the NFL. Fighting is tiring. No one wants to fight. It's so tiring. That's why you see only young guys fight. Like, it's a Browns fight with a rookie offensive lineman yesterday. Like, no one wants to fight. It's so tiring. And, like, and then you get the story out of Vegas where Cousins and Crosby had a fight, right, and Coach benched him for practice. Yeah.
27: That was big story out here.
5: What are we really benching him for practice?
27: I think they're sitting them or sorry. I read something.
5: Yeah, I'd fight every day if I knew I could sit the next day. I get it. Maybe they had an event day scheduled, and so it just works out better to just say they benched him for fighting, right? Because it tells the team, like, you know, we have standards here, right? Where we could bench our two best players. And again, they might have had a vet day already scheduled, crack, and they were going to be off anyway.
27: Oh, okay.
5: It's certainly possible. Who knows? But yeah, I started a fight. We had to run stairs afterwards. Coaches will tell you they don't like fights and then, like, give you, like, an attaboy typically for them. Because fights disrupt practice. So you have a certain amount of practice time, right? And so if you fight, that takes up 5 minutes of practice.
25: Yeah,
5: you can get hurt. You can hurt your hand punching someone in the helmet.
25: It's funny, Jeff. Like, the philosophies. Tony Dungy was like, no fighting ever. It's dumb. You're not going to do it in a game. He was completely against it. So yeah,
27: no. Right.
25: Yeah, funny how
5: Andy Reid is. Look, but here's the thing. Most coaches are anti-fight. They just are. That's what it is. But they understand it's going to happen in the middle of training camp, right? Mm-hmm. It's just going to happen. But, like, do you do it smart, right? Like, if you fight,
25: right,
5: Don't punch each other in the helmet.
25: Right. That's exactly
5: like,
25: right.
5: Yeah. Like, just you want to lock up. You want to like tussle with each other. Like, don't punch someone in the head. Like, just just do it smart. Put your helmet on. Like, so many fights where guys don't have their helmets on. The first thing you do when a fight happens, you put your helmet on.
25: That's right.
5: Like, you don't put your helmet. You guys are fighting without helmets on. Like, just do it smart. Coaches will accept. That happens if you do it smart. It's like the brawls where guys are on the ground, they're rolling around, their helmet falls off, like they're tussled up together. Quarterbacks stay away from every fight. Like, just there's like certain etiquette with the fight that if they're going to happen, coaches don't like them, but they acknowledge they're really going to happen. It does. And the last thing on this, I feel very strongly about this. Fans think fights make you tough. They don't make you tough. It's not a tough. The fights are, they make you tough. Like, they make your team tougher. Oh, my team shows some fight. They're aggressive. No, that's dumb. It just happens. It doesn't mean anything more than what just happened, other than I think if you fight without pads on, that means you have poor practice habits. Because learning how to practice is really important. You have a little bit of bad practice time now. Learning how to practice correctly is what good teams do. They don't waste any time. They get their work in. They get the reps in. They get the technique in. I think there's a lot of teams that just, I watch them practice. I just think that the habits are really bad. There's some college teams, I see their videos. I'm like, what are we doing? Why are you putting this out there? That's not a good practice rep. Why are we highlighting that on the internet?
25: Man, I'll tell you what, that's a top shelf story. I don't know many players that have the story of, yeah, I got dog cussed.
5: Oh,
25: for
5: buddy.
25: Not fighting, although I actually did fight.
5: I've never been angrier in my life.
25: Yeah.
5: And again, I don't fight very much, so like at least give me the attaboy for fighting. Like,
25: give me the
5: that was my last one I've been in, and that was year four. I stopped fighting. I just, again, it's too tiring to fight after a certain age. Just like, I don't want to do this anymore.
25: Hey, by the way, Crack, you gave out Jets plus one.
27: Yes.
25: It's Jets minus one at BetMGM now. So,
27: wow.
25: Listen, move 2 points.
27: I knew it was a good line. I'm looking right. Yeah, I knew it was a decent line.
5: And this only one that was at plus one.
27: I seen pick'ems, and then I seen minus one, but they had plus one. I was like, you know what? I actually did bet the Jets yesterday, and I think that's a – I actually found the 1.5, but one's still a good number. I just figured they had a little opinion. But so someone's listening for sure.
25: Yeah.
27: Speaking of which, there was a lot of games moving around yesterday in the NFL because there was the market came up quicker. We didn't expect the market to come up till Monday. Did not know it would be up. With most of the sports books having lines on Sunday. Saturday morning. And but that Chiefs game is one of the ones that did not move. It opened to 1.5. It's still 1.5. Kansas City, L.A. Rams. First preseason week here. Their game's on Saturday, but there's games on Thursday and Friday, and definitely a lot of these games moved around. And I have so many that I want to talk about. I may just give out at the end, not talk about it, just give out plays. At the end of the show, I actually may give out three plays instead of the customary two.
25: All right. Let's go.
27: Yeah, BetMGM still has decent lines on these games.
25: Right.
27: I don't know if they're just slower to move today, but as we've seen with the Jets, you've seen it was plus one. And one is the key number in the NFL preseason. One and two, one probably a little bit more because, these teams at the end of the game, let's say the game's, I use a low scoring game, 14-7, and the team that has sevens driving down for the end of the game, they're not going to kick the extra point. They're going to go for two. So they're going to win by one or lose by one. So that's
25: all right,
27: why
25: that's
27: the
25: Bill
27: one becomes the key number.
25: Professional sports handicapper Jeff Schwartz, 8-year NFL veteran. I'm Brian Noe. 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Hit that thumbs-up icon and comment away. 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

0: get in. Now, Richard Sherman, to me, I wouldn't put him in first time.
1: Right.
0: But he was phenomenal during his time. Andrew Whitworth. Witt is was a tremendous left tackle for the Bengals and then the Rams. Won a Super Bowl with the Rams, I believe. I know people are bringing in up Antonio Brown. I got to look at the numbers. See, here's the thing, guys. Let me ask you this question before we get out of here. How much does character count?
2: A lot.
1: Yes. A lot,
2: especially when you're talking first ballot.
1: And I mean, we saw T.O. didn't get in first ballot, so that's to tell you.
0: Right. That's why I brought it up. I just was wondering where you guys stood on that.
1: Right.
0: Yeah.
1: Right.
0: What's that?
2: They kept Belichick out last year. Coaches vote.
0: He's got to get in. I mean,
2: yeah,
0: he's got to get.
2: He will.
0: Yep.
2: For sure. I'm saying, you look at Roethlisberger's numbers. Quick Adrian Peterson story. You guys want to hear it?
0: Yeah, there were two of them at that time, but go ahead.
2: Yeah. The one that you shared lunch with.
0: Yeah.
2: I was at the Cotton Bowl in Dallas watching Oklahoma, Texas and the Red River rivalry in 2006. Yep. I'm in the press box. This is my first year with Fox Sports Radio. I'm covering college football and they put me in the back row. So I'm watching Adrian Peterson play for Oklahoma. Who sits next to me? Pat Summerall.
0: Yeah.
2: Oh. Okay. So now I'm sitting there for like 15 minutes, like, what do I say to Pat Summerall? Because I cannot let this opportunity go past.
1: Yeah.
2: And so when Oklahoma had the football and Peterson ran, I asked him, I said, who does he remind you of? And he said, Eric Dickerson.
0: Mm. Mm.
2: And when you look at, you know, at that point, listen, you know, Peterson was one of the names in college football. So for him to go and have this career in the NFL, it was almost expected. But when you end up looking at the ranks, Eric Dickerson, ninth all-time in rushing in NFL history. Adrian Peterson is fifth.
1: Mm.
2: And so Pat Summerall had it nailed from the get-go.
0: Oh, wow. Pat Summerall.
2: Yeah.
0: Wow.
2: Great late, great.
1: Yep. Yep.
2: Just one of those opportunities that couldn't let pass by. Just like we couldn't let you pass by, Adam Kaplan. Thanks for joining us early. Okay. We'll talk to you in a regular time next week.
0: Okay.
2: All right, Adam.
0: See you.
2: Let's jump over to the news desk. Isaac Lowenkrog giving us the latest on what's happening on this Sunday. Hello, Isaac.
3: Hello, Dan and Kerry. We start with some fresh injury news out of the NFL. New Orleans Saints head coach Kellen Moore announced a short time ago that offensive lineman Dylan Raitens tore his ACL in practice yesterday and will be out for the season. Raitens started 10 games at left guard for the Saints last season. They signed David Edwards to be their new starting guard this year, but we're penciling in Raitens as a swing offensive lineman at the tackle and guard spots. The Carolina Panthers today signed free agent quarterback Kyle Trask, with rookie Haynes King dealing with a hamstring injury. Trask spent the past three seasons with the Tampa Bay Buccaneers. Multiple outlets reported on Saturday night that Washington Commanders five-time Pro Bowl left tackle Laremy Tunsil tore his triceps in practice Saturday and will miss at least a significant portion of the regular season. One Major League Baseball game going on right now. The Cincinnati Reds have taken a 1-0 lead at Washington in the top half of the second inning. Finally, Dan and Kerry, rumors circulated Saturday that soccer superstar Cristiano Ronaldo would be marrying longtime partner Georgina Rodriguez at a cathedral on an island in Portugal. Rumor caused several hundred well-wishers and journalists to descend on the cathedral, where a wedding was indeed taking place. The only catch was the couple was not Cristiano Ronaldo and Georgina Rodriguez, but rather a local couple named Fabio Ramos and Fatima Nicole Cunha. One guest told local newspaper Diario de Noticias, quote, "We feel like celebrities. I find it impressive that these people think Ronaldo would get married today without security." Ronaldo himself even responded by posting multiple laughing emojis on IG. Guys?
2: I had heard, Isaac, I don't know if you heard this as well, but they were going to send out invites on white paper.
1: Yeah.
2: The people that kind of didn't want to show up yellow and those they didn't want to go to their wedding, red cards. That's how Cristiano Ronaldo was going to send out his invites. So that's how you would know if there's a wedding.
3: Apparently, Balogun's invite got rescinded.
1: Oh, here we go.
2: Well done.
1: I hear you, Ilo.
2: Hit him up at Isaac Lowenkrog. Find Kerry at Kerry25 Roads. You can find me at Dan Byer on Fox. We got a look at the Bills' brand new home yesterday as they had their team practice in the brand new Highmark Stadium. We also got a look at those nickel alternate jerseys.
1: Mm-hmm.
2: 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Find out next here on Fox Sports Sunday.
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21: At the ballparks, the Dodgers snap a 7-game losing streak. 2-1 winners at Arizona in 10 innings. Jays beat the Phillies. Jays right-hander Max Scherzer now 10th all-time in Major League strikeouts for a career, passing Hall of Famer Walter Johnson. Commanders left tackle Laremy Tunsil suffers a torn triceps at practice. It requires surgery. Tunsil will miss a significant portion of the regular season. I'm Trey Bender.
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0: Fox Sports Sunday. He's the All-Pro Kerry Rhodes, starter from day one. I'm Dan Beyer. Glad to have you with us. I love it when people tweet out this is like the last Sunday, this is the first Thursday or football for the next blah, blah, blah, blah, blah, blah, blah. This is, just because of college and what we've got with the pros, the last Sunday that we'll be without football for a while, I believe.
1: Yeah, people get excited. I'm actually excited. You know, we talked about it, Dan. It was a while when I wasn't excited to start the season. But right now, let's get it
0: going.
1: Did
0: you hate training camp that much? That's why you were just like, I don't want to deal with this? Is that the reason?
1: Well,
0: that would be for me. Like, that's enough for me.
1: Exactly. And then all the proclamations and all the things that are coming out at this time, you know, this guy looks good in camp and this team's going to be the sleeper team. And, you know, we have those little, you know, baseless predictions.
0: Yes.
1: It gets old. It gets tiring. But, you know, right now, as a part of the media myself and, like, really starting to look at it from a bird's eye view, there's excitement. I understand. I understand a little bit better now.
0: You know what? I actually lied. There are no Sunday games next week. So next week I'll be able to make that proclamation. Instead, you know what we do?
1: What we got?
0: We carry on.
2: Carry on, my wayward son. There'll be peace when you are done.
0: Serves me right for just making such a bold statement when I'm so mad that people do it on social media. Anyway, five topics. Kerry tells us if he's on board or off board with them. We start out number one, Hall of Fame related. Tom Brady should have to wait a year to be enshrined like Bill Belichick had to. Are you on board or off?
1: I'm off that. I'm off that. There's no way the Golden Boy is going to have to wait. He's going in year one. And they're going to say after that he was the reason that the Patriots won. We know where that's going. So that'll be a great conversation to have later.
0: All right. The topic number two, the Buffalo Bills all gray Nickel City uniforms are fire. They debuted them. Josh Allen and the quarterbacks did in yesterday's scrimmage at the new Highmark Stadium. What'd you think of them?
1: That you just said fire, Dan, I already know where you stand with this. But I'm going to say I'm actually off that. I love alternate uniforms. You know the one that I love from my time playing with the Titan jersey that we have with Jets, which is totally completely different.
0: Not the Tennessee Titans.
1: Not the Tennessee. The New York Titans. And with this one, it looks good, but it reminds me of Boise State a little bit. And I'm a little off put by it.
0: Kerry, I think they should be put on fire. I do not think they look good. I think that gray can be worked in. There's just too much blue in the font and the trim.
1: Okay.
0: There's just something off about it. So I am not a fan of it.
1: You
0: I know
1: tricked
0: people
1: me.
0: Who
1: tricked
0: are,
1: me.
0: Yeah. But I am not a fan of the way that this one was designed. Like the Seahawks had a gray uniform, wolf gray they called it. I actually thought it looked great. I thought it looked really good. But not this.
1: Got it.
0: All right, Carson Beck will start regular season games for the Cardinals this season. You on board or off board with that?
1: I'm on board with that. And it's not an overreaction. It's not one of those. I don't think he's better than Brissett. But Brissett's been a lifelong backup, a guy that comes in and plays games. And for him to play a whole season, I just don't know if that's going to work out for them.
0: I think that with the performance that he had at the Hall of Fame game, when the Cardinals season is inevitably over, you at least now can be like, okay, well, let's maybe give him a chance. Let's take a look. It wouldn't have been a given because he was a third-round pick, but he was an early third-round pick, so you still may have given him a chance. But I do feel like Thursday's performance did solidify that. All right, topic number four. You on or off board this? The Ravens overpaid Zay Flowers $34 million annually for the wide receiver.
1: I'm on board with that. Yeah. I think Zay Flowers is a really good player. He just hasn't broken into that upper echelon elite type of receiver that seems like a go-to guy, number one guy. He makes a lot of mistakes in big moments. So I think they overpaid, but they also, I mean, that's the best they had on their roster available. So I guess you kind of pay him by default, right?
0: Yeah. He's Justin Jefferson, and he make the same amount. Finally, Aaron Donald unretires this week.
1: I'm on board with that as well. He's at practice in full uniform, running the hoops. He's coming back. So it'll be soon, and it's about time to get him in some pads and see what he can do.
0: There it is, a little carry on and carry off, but we're not going to move off of this topic. Sean McVay earlier this week in training camp addressed the Aaron Donald status and his possible on retirement.
3: The NFL transaction wire had Aaron Donald working out with the Rams today, which I guess...
4: Did it come across as a tryout?
3: It did come across as
4: a tryout that we've ever had.
3: Do you think he could make the team?
5: Phenomenal.
4: I think he could make the team.
5: The kid's got a shot.
4: Yeah. No, that was honestly our way of being able to get a workout with him within the parameters of what's necessary. But Giff Smith said it's the greatest tryout he's ever had.
0: That was Sean McVay speaking with the NFL Network. I do think it is inevitable.
1: Yeah.
0: You want to know the funny thing about it is because of the Myles Garrett hype that we've gotten and because of the Aaron Donald talk, I saw an article on NFL.com talking about Trent McDuffie, completely forgot that he was also brought over. It's not even like a hint of anything of this of this defense. You completely forgot that they traded a first-round pick for Trent McDuffie. And it's completely lost because of how big the Myles Garrett move was and how big this Aaron Donald news could be.
1: An embarrassment of riches, Dan. An embarrassment of riches for the Rams.
0: Mr. Ram over here. Exactly. Are you higher on them now than you ever have before?
1: Oh, absolutely. Absolutely. This team is stacked.
0: They're going to be the team that people love to hate. The longer this story goes on and on and on without a conclusion, I think people are going to hate it even more. He is Kerry Rhodes. I'm Dan Beyer. Who's hating in the WNBA? These days, everybody. We talk about it next. We are Sports.
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28: Detroit Lions head coach Dan Campbell announced moments ago that backup quarterback Teddy Bridgewater is stepping away from the team with retirement likely, meaning Detroit will be in the market for a new number two quarterback behind Jared Goff. New Orleans Saints head coach Kellen Moore announced today that offensive lineman Dylan Raiden's tore his ACL in practice yesterday and will be out for the season. Raiden started 10 times at left guard for the Saints last year. Team signed David Edwards to be their starting left guard for this season, but Raiden's was expected to be their swing guard. The Carolina Panthers today signed free agent quarterback Kyle Trask, with rookie Haynes King dealing with a hamstring injury. Trask spent the past three seasons with the Tampa Bay Buccaneers. One Major League Baseball game going on right now in Washington, where the Nationals are up 2-1 over the Cincinnati Reds in the top half of the third inning. 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